Music of Sir Arthur Sullivan to open our morning music programme today. The overture to HMS Pinafore featured Alistair Bentley as the soloist oboe, with the Royal Ballet Sinfonia Andrew Penny conducting. To our second work this morning, and it's by Rameau. It's his suite of music from Dardanus. Dardanus was the third lyric tragedy written by Rameau in 1739. It was first performed not to a great deal of success and revised a couple of times, including a final version in 1760. The suite of music that we're going to hear today begins with the overture and follows eight movements, including a couple of airs, and concludes with the chaconne. Dardanus, of course, being the founder of a city of the same name at the base of Mount Ida in Arcadia, and he was, in mythology, the son of Zeus and Electra. The performance we'll hear today is from the orchestra of the 18th century, Franz Bruggen, conducting.

The Suite from Dardanus by Jean-Philippe Rameau was played by the orchestra of the 18th century, Franz Bruggen conducting. The second of the three Forimbius Epicurious lunches in 2026 returns to Paw Paw Restaurant, East Brisbane, on Wednesday, July 15th. Enjoy a superb Thai fusion buffet luncheon and a talk by Australia's most readable historian, Grant Lichiza, whose 20-plus superbly researched books have all told the personal story behind familiar historical events. An engaging and informative speaker, Grantley infuses his stories with humour and pathos. His passion for history is infectious. Limited seating means early bookings are essential. Just for $69 for a generous buffet lunch, and talk. You can book through 4MBS ticketing on 4mbs.com.au or phone 3847 1717 between 9 and 5 Monday to Friday. The 4MBS Epicurious Lunch gets underway at noon on Wednesday, July 15th at the delightful Paw Paw Restaurant, Stanley Street, East Brisbane, about 300 metres east of the Gabba. Our next work in this morning's morning music programme is the Piano Concerto No. 5 by Beethoven. That piece voted as the second most popular of all time in a recent ABC poll. Written in 1809 while the French were bombarding Vienna, it's dedicated to the Archduke Rudolf, and today's performance features the soloist Jos van Immersel and his playing at the forte piano with Tafel music, directed by Bruno Weil.

The Piano Concerto No. 5 in E-flat, The Emperor by Beethoven, was played by Jos van Immesel at the Forte Piano with Tafel music directed by Bruno Weil. Let's have a look at a couple of events coming up through the 4MBS ticketing service. Organist Stephen Nisbet will present a variety of works from Bach to Bacharach at the Merthyr Road Church in New Farm on Saturday afternoon at 3 o'clock. In the Concertiade concert series, pianist Mark Hooper will perform works by Bach and Schubert at the 4MBS Performance Studio in Cooperoo on Sunday afternoon at 3 o'clock. And author Grantley Keyser will be the guest speaker at the 4MBS Epicurious Lunch to be held in the Pawpaw Cafe in East Brisbane on Wednesday the 15th of next month, with a Thai banquet included in the admission price, and seating is limited. For bookings, you can go to 4mbs.com.au, where you can book and print tickets online. That's 4mbs.com.au. Or call 4MBS Ticketing on 3847 1717 between 9 and 5 Monday to Friday for customer assistance if required. Our next work that Ben Inglesham has chosen in Morning Music today is by Khachaturian. And Aram Khachaturian wrote his ballet Spartacus for the Kirov Ballet in Leningrad in 1956. And it was performed in various locations before being transported to the West via Covent Garden in 1968. There were three orchestral suites compiled between 1955 and 1957. And today we're going to hear the second of those, which opens with the famous Adagio Spartacus in Phrygia, followed by three dances concluding with the Dance of the Pirates. And it's performed today by the Scottish National Orchestra, Neeme Järvi conducting.

0: The Spartacus Suite No. 2 by Adam Khachaturian was played by the Scottish National Orchestra, Naimi Järvi conducting.
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0: And our final work in the morning music programme this morning is the Symphony No. 5 by Felix Mendelssohn, The Reformation. So called because it was written to mark the 300th anniversary of the Augsburg Confession. The performance today comes from the Leipzig Gewandhaus Orchestra, Kurt Mazur conducting the Symphony No. 5 in D, The Reformation by Felix Mendelssohn.

including to the strains of Ein Fester Burg, or A Mighty Fortress Is Our God. The Symphony No. 5 in D Major, The Reformation by Felix Mendelssohn, was played by the Leipzig Gewandhaus Orchestra, Kurt Mazur conducting. It's coming up to 12 midday, and that's time for the Village Music Hour.

to the Village Music Hour for today, the Tuesday, the 16th of June. I'm Mike Revell. I'll be with you for the remainder of this hour with a selection of lighter classics and some tunes from the past. And I'm going to begin with a short polka by Johann Strauss Jr., City and Country.

opening the Village Music Hour today. The Town and Country Polka Mazurka by Johann Strauss II was played by the CSSR, State Philharmonic Orchestra, conducted by Alfred Walter. Well, from full orchestra down to solo piano, this is Ami Farid playing the Yavad Marufi tune Sari Galena.

The piece by Yavad Marufi Sari Galanay was played by Amir Farid. Let's go back in time to this tune with Isham Jones, Isham Jones and Gus Khan. It Had to Be You, but it's sung by Harry Nilsson.

from Haydn Wood's Paris Suite. That was Montmartre, and it was played by the DeBroy Summers Band. And leading into that, we had the tune It Had to Be You, sung by Harry Nilsson, and he was accompanied by Gordon Jenkins Orchestra. Let's go to the movies now, and this is the main theme from Picnic at Hanging Rock.

Roses from Tirol by Zella was sung by Yvonne Kenny with the Melbourne Symphony Orchestra, Richard Bonning conducting. And before that, we heard music from the film Picnic at Hanging Rock, and the performance was from the ABC Philharmonic Orchestra, it's going back a while, and conducted by William Motzing. Some more solo piano, this time from the Australian composer Peter Sculthorpe. It's his Left Bank Waltz.

We began today's Village Music Hour with a polka, and that was another one. It was titled Im Irrwald, and it was written by Oskar Nedbal and played by the Czech Philharmonic Orchestra, Václav Neumann conducting. Before that, we heard Peter Sculthorpe at the piano playing his Left Bank Waltz. This next piece was written by George Gershwin and Jerome Kern, and it's sung by Dick Hames and Helen Forrest.

long ago and far away was sung by Helen Forrest and Dick Hames. They were accompanied by Camerata and his orchestra. To the great Australian classical guitarist next, John Williams. And this is Tárrega's Recollections of the Alhambra.

Recollections of the Alhambra by Todd Eger was played by John Williams. Well, to a piece next that was written by, again, Jerome Kern, this for a film titled The Midnight Kiss, and the tune is They Didn't Believe Me.

Music of Jerome Kern from the film That Midnight Kiss. It was sung by, the tune was They Didn't Believe Me, and it was sung by Cassandra Riddle, soprano, and Richard Margison, tenor, with members of the Toronto Symphony Orchestra. Here's music of Franz Lehár. It's an intermezzo waltz from the Count of Luxembourg.

the waltz and intermezzo from the Count of Luxembourg by Leha was played by the Vienna Folk Opera Orchestra, Anton Palik conducting. Well, the winter solstice is coming up early next week on June 21st, and I'm going to get in early with this song sung by Renee Fleming and Rufus Wainwright.

That was a tune titled In the Bleak Midwinter. Music by Harold Dark and lyrics by Christina Rossetti. And it was sung by Renee Fleming with Rufus Wainwright. And in an arrangement by Rob Moose, who was the guitarist on that track, with a string quartet backing them as well. Here's James Galway with a medley of Irish tunes.

Three tunes, the Isle of Innes, Free, I'll Take You Home Again, Kathleen, and The Rose of Tralee, were played by James Galway Flute with members of the Galway Pops Orchestra. This next piece has music and lyrics by Cole Porter from the film High Society. This is True Love.

True Love from High Society, by music and lyrics by Cole Porter, sung by Bing Crosby and Grace Kelly with the BBC, with the MGM Studio Orchestra, conducted by Johnny Green. Well, Leslie O'Dowd is here to take you through the programmes Under Southern Skies at 1 o'clock, and also Tuesday Concert Hall following that. And my name's Mike Revell. I look forward to being with you again soon. And I'm going to leave you with the hope of a very pleasant afternoon and to the sounds of a shanty in old shanty town.

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Maria Brereton, flute, and Ting Chao Su, piano, will perform works by Handel, Born, Carg Ellett, and Carmichael at John Paul College, Daisy Hill, on Thursday afternoon at 3:30. Admission is free. For further information, call 0448 154 151. 0448 154 151. Louise King, cello, and Eugénie Tomplon, piano, will perform works by Bach, Greenaway, Fauré, and others at St. Luke's Church, Toowoomba, on Thursday evening at 6 o'clock, with pre-concert activities from 5:30. The event will be repeated at the same times at the Udlow Hall on Friday, and again, 1 hour earlier, at the Ithaca Hall, Red Hill, on Saturday. For details, call 0415 128 799. 0415 128 799. The Riverbend Ensemble will perform woodworks as arranged by the Danish String Quartet and works by Rayner and Granger at St. David's Church, Chelmer, on Saturday evening at 7 o'clock. For details, call 0417 711 961. 0417 711 961. The organist Stephen Nisbet will perform a variety of works from Bach to Bacharach, including Handel, Joplin, and Mancini, at the Merthyr Road Church, New Farm, on Saturday afternoon at 3 o'clock. 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The Moreton Bay Symphony Orchestra with violinist Sebastian Caulfield will perform an excerpt from the Violin Concerto No. 1 by Shostakovich and works by Beethoven and Brahms at the Redcliffe Entertainment Centre on Sunday afternoon at 2 o'clock. For bookings, call 3480 6280. 3480 6280. The Brisbane Chorale, the Brisbane Philharmonic Orchestra, and soloists Rebecca Cassidy, soprano, Leon Warnock, baritone, and Glenn Christensen, violin, will perform a Sea Symphony by Vaughan Williams and other works at the Brisbane City Hall on Sunday afternoon at 3 o'clock. For details, call 0491 158 916. 0491 158 916. And the pianist Mark Hooper will perform the Prelude and Fugue in E flat minor by Bach and the Piano Sonata No. 21 by Schubert at the 4MBS Performance Studio on Sunday afternoon at 3 o'clock. 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Further details of events mentioned in the Music Diary, as well as events further ahead, can be found on our website, 4mbs.com.au, where you can book online for selected performances. Well, hello, I'm Leslie O'Dowd, and it will be my pleasure to bring you the next 3 hours of fine music. Coming up now is Under Southern Skies. Catherine Hunter has chosen pieces for today's programme, which are great treats.
we shall hear Mendelssohn's Violin Concerto performed by Richard Tognetti. After this coming work, the Quintet in E-flat for piano and winds by Mozart. It's played by the Southern Cross soloists, who for 31 years have been one of Australia's preeminent classical music ensembles. Southern Cross soloist reaches new audiences in its regional programs, such as its 22nd Southern Cross Soloist Chamber Music Festival, which is coming up in mid-August this year in the Shambhala Estate in Tambourine Mountain. The Mozart piece we now hear was recorded at Southern Cross Soloist's fantastic annual three-day Bangalore Festival, or one of them, in August 2007. And I was there.

0: That was the Southern Cross soloist who in 2007 at the Bangalow Festival played this quintet in E-flat for piano and winds by Mozart.
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0: The Australian Chamber Orchestra was founded in 1975. Richard Tognetti became its artistic director and lead violin in 1989. Since then, he works tirelessly to maintain the Australian Chamber Orchestra's reputation as one of the best chamber orchestras in the world. We hear them playing a piece, the great masterpiece by Mendelssohn, his violin concerto in E minor. The violinist is Richard Tognetti, who directs as he plays. What a legend. 4MBS sound engineers recorded this in the QPAC Concert Hall in March 2005.

applause for the Australian Chamber Orchestra. Richard Tognetti, the violinist, Richard Tognetti, the conductor, performed in 2005 in QPAC. That was Mendelssohn's Violin Concerto in E minor, Opus 64. And now, to take us to concert hall at 2 o'clock, here's a gorgeous gem by Schumann.

Traumerei, or Reverie by Robert Schumann, played by Stephanie McCallum. It is now 2 o'clock. This is 4MBS Classic FM, and it is time for Concert Hall. I'm delighted to have your company. Gary Thorpe has, for his program today, he's actually titled it Scandinavian Delights. We will hear Sibelius's First Symphony, a Swedish Rhapsody by Alfvén, a choral piece by Grieg, and a flute concerto by the Danish composer Nielsen. Well, let's go rocketing upwards across the globe to the piece that thrilled the Finns when Sibelius produced it in 1899. Originally, it was a purely orchestral orchestral tone poem, but Sibelius later added vocal text to the hymn-like original. Here is Finlandia.

0: Ooh, all Finns upstanding for this resounding Finlandia. It was sung by the Laulun Istavat Male Choir, performed by the Gothenburg Symphony Orchestra, directed by Neeme Haavi.
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0: The next Scandinavian delight was written by the Danish composer Carl Nielsen, born in 1865 and he died in 1931. That we're going to hear his flute concerto. It was written in 1926 and given its premiere in Paris that same year. The flautist is Franz Lemser.

0: Flute Concerto by Carl Nielsen, Herbert Blomstedt conducting the Danish Radio Symphony Orchestra, and the flautist was Franz Lemser.
1: Queensland Symphony Orchestra invites you to Revel and Macmillan on Friday the 17th and Saturday the 18th of July at the Concert Hall QPAC. Led by guest conductor Jaime Martin, dive into Ravel's Daphnis and Chloe, a sweeping ballet score of shimmering harmonies and luminous orchestration, featuring full choir with voices of Biruli. Then journey through a soundscape of marimba, congas, congs, and more in Jane McMillan's striking Veni Veni Emmanuel, featuring Queensland Symphony Orchestra, accompanied by guest soloist and renowned percussionist Claire Edwards. Don't miss Queensland Symphony Orchestra's Ravel and Macmillan on Friday the 17th and Saturday the 18th of July in the Concert Hall QPAC. 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
0: And the third Scandinavian delight is by Grieg, 2 years before beginning work on Peer Gynt in 1867. Grieg composed incidental music for the play Sigurd Jorsalfar, Sigurd the Crusader, which tells of the love rivalry of two brothers who were joint rulers of 12th century Norway. The play is little known today. The music remains.

That was Sigurd Jorsalfa by Grieg. The tenor was Jell Magnus Sandva. We heard the Gösta Olin's vocal ensemble and choir, and Neeme Järvi was conducting the Gothenburg Symphony Orchestra. Well, it is time now to have a look at events coming up through the ForumBS ticketing service. Organist Stephen Nisbet will present a variety of works from Bach to Bacharach at the Merthyr Road Church New Farm on Saturday afternoon at 3 o'clock. In the Concertiade concert series, pianist Mark Hooper will perform works by Bach and Schubert at the ForumBS Performance Studio, Cooperoo, on Sunday afternoon at 3 o'clock. And the author, Grant Lee Keyser, will be the guest speaker at a ForumBS Epicurious lunch to be held at the Pawpaw Cafe in East Brisbane on Wednesday the 15th of next month, with a Thai banquet included in the admission price. Seating is very limited. So go to bookings at forumbs.com.au, where you can book and print tickets online, or call 4MBS Ticketing on 3847 1717, 9 to 5 on weekdays. Well, coming up, our fourth work in concert hall is by Hugo Alfvén. It is his, he was born in Stockholm in 1872, and he wrote this Midsummer Vigil, which is the subtitle of his Swedish Rhapsody.

0: Nemi Javi conducting the Gothenburg Symphony Orchestra. That was the work by Hugo Alfvén, Swedish Rhapsody No. 1, Midsummer Vigil.
1: Hello, I'm Jason Gillam. I'm excited to be returning to Australia this July with my close friend and fellow pianist Iyad Sugayo, who makes his Australian debut. 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I hope you'll join us for Keys to Life on Wednesday, the 22nd of July at 7 p.m. in the Concert Hall at QPAC. 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
0: And the final work in today's Concert Hall of Scandinavian Delights is once again by Sibelius. In the same year that Sibelius produced Finlandia, 1899, he completed his first symphony. And with this, he'd been recently inspired by Berlioz's Symphonic Fantastique. So with this, he moved away from the Wagnerian world that had much occupied him towards the symphonic tradition of the Viennese classicists and his future symphonies.

A work with Finland scribbled well over its heart there. The Symphony No. 1 in E minor, a work by Jan Sibelius, performed by the Lahti Symphony Orchestra, conducted by Osmo Vanska. Concluding your 2 hours of Scandi Delights from Gary Thorpe, presented for your pleasure by Leslie O'Dowd. Now it's time to move on to your Drive Time Classics.

0: Whether you're listening at home, in the office, or in traffic, relax. It's time for Drive Time Classics, a blend of tuneful, familiar classical music, especially selected from the extensive 4MBS CD library, home to the best classical composers and performers.
1: Indeed. Hello. My name's Sue Webster, and I'll be with you for the rest of the afternoon and into the evening. Thank you for your company. We have a fabulous selection of works that have been selected for our listening pleasure by Terry Hughes, and I've got to give you a little heads up. If you like Puccini, then you're in for more than one treat in the next few hours. But we're going to start with Oh, a Waltz, and it has to be from Johann Strauss the Younger. And it's from his work Tausend und eine Nacht, A Thousand and One Nights.

from that seemingly endless fountain of waltzes, the person known as Johann Strauss the Younger. We heard that waltz, Tausend und eine Nacht, A Thousand and One Nights, performed by the Vienna Philharmonic Orchestra, conducted by Daniel Barenboim. We think of Joachim Rodrigues, and we don't really think of him as being a modern composer, but in fact he was. And this next work had its premiere in 1967, which is modern for some of us, in Texas. And the group that we're going to hear performing it were those who performed it at its premiere. It's Los Rameros, and we're going to hear the third movement from Concierto d'Andalus.

bringing the tang of Spain to the concert platform. We heard that work by Joaquin Rodrigo, the Concierto Andaluz, the third movement thereof, the Allegretto, performed by Los Romeros, performing with the Academy of St. Martin in the Field, conducted by Sir Neville Mariner. We're on to another stringed instrument, but oh, what a different instrument this one is.

0: The third movement from Max Brooks Violin Concerto, number one in G minor. Eugene Ormandy conducted the Philadelphia Orchestra with the soloist Isaac Stern.
1: The biennial Lev Vlasenko Piano Competition is about to enter an exciting new phase. The opening recital given by Aisha Goff will be on Thursday the 25th of June, featuring music by Villa Leboche, Otley and Prokofiev in the Ian Hanger Recital Hall. The competition for semi-finalists commences on Saturday the 27th of June with a distinguished judging panel chaired by international piano sensation Sergio Tiempo at the ABC Studios, Grey Street, South Brisbane. Finalists will perform alongside the Queensland Symphony Orchestra on Friday, the 3rd of July. For full performance and ticketing details, Google Lev Vlasenko Piano Competition or book on 136 246. Alternatively, head to Ticketek and follow the prompts.

from that magnificent opera, Samson and Delilah, Mon cœur s'ouvre à ta voix, Softly Awakes My Heart. The mezzo was Alina Garantia, performing with the Orchestra del Teatro Comunale de Bologna, conducted by Yves Abel. Music by Camille Saint-Saëns. Well, I promised you Puccini, but I can't run two pieces of opera one after the other, so you'll just have to make do with this minuet.

There we are, Puccini, a minuet thereof, performed by the West Berlin Radio Symphony Orchestra, conducted by Riccardo Chailly. Possibly now it's time for a bit of Mozart, and behold, here comes some Mozart.

0: That recording of the third movement of the Piano Concerto No. 20 in D minor, Köchel 466 by Mozart. The pianist was Miguel Angel Estrella, performing with the Bern Symphony Orchestra, conducted by Dmitry Katyenko.
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slightly overlooked and rather underloved. The Fourth Symphony of Beethoven, lying slap bang between the Third and the Fifth, both big numbers, and poor old number Four sometimes gets overlooked. That's the Third Movement by Beethoven, of course, and it was performed by the Hanover Band, conducted by Roy Goodman. And if you listen carefully, they were actually playing on period instruments, including that dear old valveless horn blowing for all his life, or her life. We're now moving on to a work, oh, by Bizet. We're going to hear from La Jolie Fille de Perth, The Pretty Girl of Perth. Allowed to call that these days? Anyway, we're going to hear the Marche and the Danse Bohémienne.

just the music to pound the pastry by for dinner. That was the Danse Bohémienne, or Scènes Bohémiennes, and preceding that, The Marche from the Jolie Fille de Perth, music by Georges Bizet, performed by the New Zealand Symphony Orchestra, conducted by Donald Johannos. We have time just to squeeze something in. This is for anyone who happens to be on the water.

0: Anthony Gray performing from Malcolm Williamson's Travel Diaries of Paris, Boat Ride Down the Seine. As the clock ticks over to 5 o'clock, it's time for your feature at five, which this week shines at the spotlight on some of classical music's overachievers. These are familiar names with stories on their multiple talents, their careers, and their personal lives.
1: London-born John Carger is well known amongst classical music lovers for his two long-running programmes on ABC Radio, Singers of Renown and Music for Pleasure. Carger's working life started at age 13 as an apprentice toolmaker. He later segued his interest in classical music into a career in administration, becoming managing director of a ballet company, manager of a television production company, owner of a theatrical agency, operator of record stores in the US and Australia, and manager of the Australian National Theatre for 20 years. He also wrote 7 books, including the well-regarded How to Enjoy series on opera, ballet, and classical music. Carger also found time to work as a music critic and lecturer. Quite a career. From one of several albums he released analysing classical favourites, we hear Gymnopédie No. 3 by Satie.

0: Charles Dutoit conducted the Montreal Symphony Orchestra in Sarti's Gymnopédie No. 3, arranged by Debussy.
1: That was your feature at 5, presented by Philip Moss. It's time to move on to the second hour of Drive Time Classics. Your music has been selected by Terry Hughes. My name's Sue Webster. We promised you some Puccini, and here it comes.

ha, the stuff that makes opera opera, drums and drama and the potential death of the hero. Puccini at his finest with Turandot, the tanto amore segreto, such love, secret and confessed. There was René Fleming and Barbara Vignelli, both as the sopranos. The tenor was Arturo Chacon Cruz. The baritone was Marco Calabrese. It was the Giuseppe Verdi Symphony Orchestra and Chorus of Milan, all of them conducted by Marco Ammiato. Well, after that, I think we need a little bit of a hose down, and let's have some Hummel.

Always very delightful and very competent musicianship there by Johann Nepomuk Hummel. The third movement from his piano concerto number 3 in B minor. The soloist was Dana Protopopescu, performing with the Slovak Radio New Philharmonic Orchestra, conducted by Alexander Rahabi. Now it's time to slide into a little French flute music.

Australian flautist Jane Rutter performing two works there, lastly by Debussy, Romance, and before that her arrangement of Gabriel Fauré's Après un rêve, After a Dream. In both, she was accompanied by David Mibus. The next 4MBS Epicurious Lunch returns in 2026 to Paw Paw Restaurant, East Brisbane, on Wednesday, the 15th of July. Enjoy a superb Thai fusion buffet luncheon and talk by Australia's most readable historian, Grant Lee Keyser, whose 20-plus superbly researched books have all told the personal story behind familiar historical events. An engaging and informative speaker, Grant Lee infuses his stories with humour and pathos. His passion for history is infectious. Limited seating means early bookings are essential. Just $69 for a generous buffet lunch and talk. 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The 4MBS Epicurious Lunch gets underway at noon on Wednesday, the 15th of July, at the delightful Paw Paw Restaurant, Stanley Street, just 300 metres east of the Gabba. And we're a wee bit late, but let's open the music diary for today. Maria Brereton, flute, and Tsing Ching Ho Su, piano, will perform works by Handel, Born, Carl Gellert, and Carmichael at the John Paul College, Daisy Hill, on Thursday afternoon at 3:30. Admission is free. For further information, call 0448 154 151. That's 0448 154 151. Louise King, cello, and Eugenie Templon, piano, will perform works by Bach, Greenaway, Fauré, and others at St Luke's Church, Toowoomba, on Thursday evening at 6 o'clock with pre-concert activities from 5:30. The event will be repeated at the same times at the Udlow Hall on Friday and again, but 1 hour earlier, at the Ithaca Hall, Red Hill, on Saturday. For details, call 0415 128 799. That's 0415 128 799. The Riverbend Ensemble will perform woodworks as arranged by Danish String Quartet and works by Rayner and Granger at St David's Church, Chelmer, on Saturday evening at 7 o'clock. For details, call 0417 711 961. That's 0417 711 961. Organist Stephen Nisbet will perform a variety of works from Bach to Bacharach, including Handel, Joplin, and Mancini, at the Merthyr Road Church, New Farm, on Saturday afternoon at 3 o'clock. 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That's 3847 1717. The Moreton Bay Symphony Orchestra, with violinist Sebastian Caulfield, will perform an excerpt from the Violin Concerto No. 1 by Shostakovich and works by Brahms and Beethoven at the Redcliffe Entertainment Centre on Sunday afternoon at 2 o'clock. For bookings, call 3480 6280. I'll repeat that, 3480 6280. The Brisbane Chorale, the Brisbane Philharmonic Orchestra and soloists, Rebecca Cassidy, soprano, Leon Warnock, baritone, and Glenn Christensen, violin, will perform a C Symphony by Vaughan Williams
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For details, call 0491 158 916. Repeating that, 0491 158 916. Pianist Mark Hooper will perform the Prelude and Fugue in E-flat minor by Bach and the Piano Sonata No. 21 by Schubert at the 4MBS Performance Studio on Sunday afternoon at 3 o'clock. 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

0: A cheeky little rondo there from the pen of Mozart. Takako Nishizaki was the soloist with Capella Istropolitana, conducted by Johannes Wildner. That was the rondo in B-flat for violin and orchestra, Kerschel 269. I promised you some more Puccini, but first, a little message.
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0: 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That was Luciano Pavarotti presenting that marvellous music from Puccini's La Bohème, Che Gelida Manina, Your Tiny Hand is Frozen. Performing with the Berlin Philharmonic Orchestra, conducted by Herbert von Karajan.
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It started so stormy and then it became so quiet. That was the Scherzo from the Symphony No. 4 in D minor, the third movement, by Robert Schumann. The performers were the Rhine State Philharmonic Orchestra, conducted by Kurt Rödel. Different sort of a scherzo, that one, don't you think? Now we're going to move on to, it's a symphony. It's an entire symphony, a small symphony, a petite symphony by Luigi Boccherini, his Symphony in C.

0: Giorgio Benasconi conducted the Italian Instrumental Academy, performing Luigi Boccherini's Symphony in C, the fourth movement thereof. 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
1: Update. BBC News with Emily Thomas. European leaders are expected to try to persuade Donald Trump to rethink his strategy on the war in Ukraine at the G7 summit in France. As part of efforts to continue supporting Ukraine, Britain is to supply it with enriched uranium for its nuclear power stations. James Waterhouse is in Evian.
2: Against the calm waters of Lake Geneva, fierce diplomacy is taking place. European leaders will again try to remind Donald Trump of what they see as the importance of pushing Russia to accept a peace deal on Kyiv's terms and not pressure Ukraine to accept concessions to Moscow. Ukraine's Volodymyr Zelensky, who is also here, revealed he proposed a meeting with Vladimir Putin at the G7, but said the Kremlin wasn't ready for it. Mr. Zelensky has already called for a decisive response to the latest wave of Russian strikes that killed at least 11 people in his country.
1: The G7 leaders are also expected to urge Donald Trump to avoid what they see as a superficial peace deal to end the war with Iran. In a TV interview, his vice president, J.D. Vance, said that specific terms were yet to be agreed and that the full text would be published in the next few days.
3: Over the past 3 weeks, we've gotten more oil out of the Strait of Hormuz under the supervision of United States Central Command than we had the first 3 months of this operation. That means the Iranians' leverage was reducing by the day. That means that our position was growing stronger by the day. And I think that's why we've cut what is fundamentally a good deal for the American people, assuming the Iranians follow through.
1: Israel's military says it's carried out strikes on what it called terrorists who approached its soldiers in southern Lebanon. The fighting between Israel and the Iran-backed group has gone on, despite Iran's insistence that a ceasefire in Lebanon must be part of the agreement with President Trump. From Jerusalem, here's John Donison.
4: Overnight, Israel confirmed that it had killed four terrorists, as it called them, who'd been approaching its forces in southern Lebanon. Hezbollah, for its part, Iran's proxy, said it then returned fire with missiles and drones towards Israeli troops. So Prime Minister Netanyahu appeared on television last night talking to reporters, and he insisted, look, President Trump was a friend. They didn't always agree on everything, and Israel doesn't basically think this is a good deal, but it said he had no intention of pulling his forces out of southern Lebanon.
1: Japan's central bank has raised interest rates to the highest level in 3 decades after the Iran war pushed up the cost of living. The Bank of Japan raised its policy rate to 1%, a level not seen since 1995. The bank is trying to tame inflation, which has seen a surge due to rising energy prices. The bank has been gradually raising its rate for the past 2 years. This is the latest world news from the BBC. There's been outrage in Uganda following the arrest of a lawyer who was representing the opposition politician Kizza Besigye in his treason trial. Erias Lukwago was seized from his home on Monday morning. Local media reported that he was preparing to serve Uganda's military chief, Muhoozi Kainerugaba, court documents related to Mr. Besigye's case. Researchers in London have warned that 40% of the world's plants are threatened with extinction, but that digital technology could help save some species. The researchers at the Royal Botanic Gardens Kew say many plants disappear before they're even formally identified, along with potential benefits such as new medicines. They say they've now digitised all 7 million plant and fungi specimens in Kew's collections. Dozens of cat owners in Vietnam have been reunited with their pets after police arrested members of a feline theft ring. The gang had reportedly stolen hundreds of animals from the streets and were selling them as food to restaurants. Here's our Global Affairs reporter, Paul Moss.
5: Cat and also dog-based dishes appear on many restaurant menus in Vietnam, and traders are supposed to have certificates proving where the meat comes from. But that didn't stop a gang based in Ho Chi Minh City. They were setting out at night equipped with nets to capture pets who were out on the street. Police who arrested them found hundreds of living animals, as well as dozens of dead ones kept on ice. Animal rights groups say the illegal trafficking of cats is widespread in Vietnam and that they're often transported long distances in cruel conditions.
1: Iran's coach at the Men's World Cup says the team has been ordered to return to base camp in Mexico immediately after their opening game against New Zealand in Los Angeles. Amir Galanoui described Iran as the most oppressed team in the tournament. He said they'd expected to remain in the US until Tuesday lunchtime. BBC News.
0: 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The 4MBS Epicurious Lunch, Wednesday the 15th of July from noon. The weather for most of the broadcast area is pretty similar. For Brisbane, it's going to be 14 to 23, partly cloudy, a slight chance of a shower and light winds. Similarly for the Gold Coast, where the temperatures will range from 16 degrees to 22. Likewise for Ipswich, where the temperatures will range from 11 to 23. The exception will be the Sunshine Coast, where the temperatures will range from 14 to 23. It will be partly cloudy and chance of a fog in the hinterland in the early morning, slight chance of a shower. Light winds becoming southeasterly at 15 to 20 kilometres an hour in the morning and becoming light in the afternoon.
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0: Well, it's time to wrap up your dinner, your drive time classics that Terry Hughes assembled and I, Sue Webster, presented for your enjoyment. It's up to me to now tell you that you're into your evening offering of music, and for that you'll be hearing the dinner classics, which have been prepared by Dieter Grant Frost. The first work is the Piano Trio in D Minor by Lachner. There is Nigel Bardsley violin, David Collins viola and Leanne Swanson piano, followed by a Sinfonia Concertante by Kruzel. The performers there are Anna Maya Korsima Horsti, clarinet, Lathio Hara, bassoon, and Lansky Otto Horn, performing with the Tapiola Sinfonietta, all of them conducted by Osmo Vanska. After that, they will be exploring music with Bill McLaughlin, and then there'll be Baroque, prepared by Patrick Johnson. Thank you so much for your company this afternoon. It's been great fun. Back on Saturday, I think. Bye-bye for now.

Dinner Classics was prepared by Dieter Grant-Frost. The two pieces in this evening's programme began with the piano trio in D minor, Opus 89 by Lachner. The violinist was Nigel Bardsley, the violist, if that's a word, was David Collins, and the pianist was Leanne Swanson. And then a variety of soloists in the form of Anna Maya Korizma Hursti, clarinet, Laszlo Hara, bassoon, and Iblanksko Otto, horn, were accompanied by the Tapiola Sinfonietta, conducted by Osmar Fanska, to perform the Sinfonia Concertante, Opus 3, by Krusel. My name's Philip Shard-Biedemann, and I'll be with you over the next, 3 hours or so here on 4MBS Classic FM. Let's start at 9, shall we, where I will be doing two things. I'll be starting The Art of Singing, and once we get to the end of that programme, which this evening looks like an absolute cracker, filled with a lot of Verdi, actually, this evening, which is very good. At the end of The Art of Singing, I'll be giving the details of the upcoming Music A Little Night music programme, which begins at 10. And 8, we go into that wild and wicked world that we call Baroque. And this evening, Patrick Johnson prepared the programme, and it's a variety of things. It begins with concerti and ends with a piece or two of singing, which is always marvellous. And then coming up at 7 o'clock, so a little bit over a minute's time, we'll be winging our way over to the United States to explore some music with Bill McLaughlin. And as always, that's been live recorded for us in Chicago and then brought over here to Australia in order to be broadcast here for you on 4MBS Classic FM. And indeed, you're listening. I hope this isn't a shock to you that you're listening to 4MBS Classic FM. And sometimes I feel foolish, but I feel the need to tell you how you might be listening. 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

God, that's lovely, evocative music, isn't it? Evocative of a time long ago in a place far away, out of reach, it seems nowadays. Hello there, and welcome to Exploring Music. It's Bill McLaughlin here. This week, our program is called Strangers in a Strange Land. We're telling the story of the remarkable people who came to this country, the United States, in the 1930s and 40s, they were fleeing fascism. All sorts of people came, ordinary people, scientific geniuses like Einstein and Fermi and Szilard, Thomas Mann, the great novelist, and so many musicians. That's who we're concentrating on this week. And that beautiful piece we just heard now comes from the Hungarian composer Béla Bartók. It's called An Evening in the Village, Zékli. Bartók and his close friend Kodály used to spend a lot of time in the country together. And I don't mean a little Sunday stroll out of Budapest. I mean way out in the country, in the mountains, the Carpathian Mountains. That's where Zékli is. Zékli is the Hungarian word for the people who live at the border. So they would go there, carry this heavy recording equipment, live with the people, and record their music and take it in. And they've experienced that very pure form of folk music. Changed the imagination of Bartók and Kodály and eventually all of us. The conclusion of the First World War brought along the dissolution of Austria-Hungary. Much of the land was broken up. And that part of Hungary, which Bartók and Kodály used to like to visit in the Carpathian Mountains, now became part of Romania, and it was no longer very easy for them to go there and collect those tunes. We're going to start in listening to a movement of a string quartet, which was composed by Bartók in 1934, string quartet number 5. Third movement is marked Scherzo alla Bulgarese, Bulgarian-style rhythm. It's based on the folk music that Bartók and Kodály used to hear when they were young. Here is the Takács Quartet.

the Bulgarian scherzo of the fifth quartet of Béla Bartók, played brilliantly by the Takács Quartet, played with a sense of humor. Let's hear more music from just this period, just before Bartók was getting ready to come to the United States. This piece we're going to refer to today as a concerto for two pianos, percussion, and orchestra. Originally, it was a sonata for two pianos, and the second pianist was Tita Pastorci, Bartók's wife. Later, he orchestrated it. And this is a wonderful recording with two very great pianists, Marta Argerich, Nelson Friere, and a Concertgebouw Orchestra under David Zinman. The concerto for two pianos, percussion, and orchestra. Here is the finale.

I love that the pianos die away and we have a concluding duet for snare drum and cymbal. Wonderful music from Béla Bartók, concerto for two pianos, percussion, and orchestra. And what pianists? Marta Argerich, Nelson Friere, David Zinman conducting the Concertgebouw. More music from this period. It was so fertile for Bartók. Let's hear a big piece called Music for Strings, Percussion, and Celesta. We hear the finale once again. This is Fritz Reiner conducting the Chicago Symphony Orchestra. And that's important because Fritz Reiner knew Bartók very well when they were young musicians in Budapest. Here's the finale of the Music for Strings, Percussion, and Celesta.

Fritz Reiner conducting the Chicago Symphony Orchestra in the music of his old Hungarian buddy, Béla Bartók. The finale of music for strings, percussion, and celesta. We're coming up now to the end of the music which Bartók composed in Europe. We're going to get one more piece and then bring him to these shores. But it's a great piece for string orchestra called Divertimento. And in this performance, once again, we'll have the Chicago Symphony, but this time with George Scholte, who was a pupil of Béla Bartók. Here's the wonderful finale from the Divertimento for strings composed by Béla Bartók.

George Schulte conducting the Chicago Symphony Orchestra, the finale of the Divertimento for Strings, music composed by Béla Bartók in 1939. That's the last of the big pieces he wrote while he was still in Europe. You're tuned into Exploring Music. Our theme this week, Strangers in a Strange Land. We're listening to the wonderful music composed by a remarkable group of composers who came to the United States fleeing fascism in the years 1930s through 1940s. Drop us a line. Write to us via our website, exploringmusic.org. All right, 1940, it's impossible for Bartók and his wife. And they managed to get to the United States, but they were penniless and Bartók was ill. He tried teaching a couple of places. Curtis Institute offered to hire him. He was trying to teach a little bit in New York City, but he had very little English and wasn't very comfortable teaching in the first place. Finally, Fritz Reiner, who had known him very well in Budapest, went to see the conductor of the Boston Symphony, Serge Koussevitzky. Koussevitzky was well fixed. He came from a very wealthy family in Russia and had married very well. On top of that, Fritz Reiner said to Koussevitzky, Béla Bartók is suffering. He's in the hospital and he can't pay his bills. Koussevitzky said, that's terrible. I'll go see him immediately. And he went to New York City, visited Bartók in the hospital and left him with a check for $500. That doesn't sound like so much money nowadays, but it helped Bartók get out of the hospital. Furthermore, Koussevitzky said, that's the down payment on a commission. Please write a big piece for my orchestra, the Boston Symphony. The piece, which came to be called the Concerto for Orchestra, was premiered in Boston in October of 1943. It's one of the masterpieces of its time. We have time for two movements today. We're going to hear the Interrupted Intermezzo. What's interrupted about it? This opens with four notes in the orchestra played very powerfully. Fritz Reiner has the strings almost slash these notes. And then this lovely, quirky, graceful dance begins. That's repeated. Then the viola comes in and plays a beautiful, melancholy tune. We are in a village in old Hungary. A beautiful, bittersweet feeling. And then suddenly, a marching band crashes into the scene playing a vulgar tune. Well, it's a nice tune when you hear it in The Merry Widow, but playing Dagesh to Maxim, now it stands in for the fascists. They're crashing into this beautiful village scene in Hungary. It's possible, too, that Bartók was making fun of Dmitri Shostakovich's Seventh Symphony, which he uses that tune, too. In any case, Bartók delights in making fun of this tune, finally having the trombones seems like make very vulgar sounds at the end. Then they go away, and we're back to the intermezzo. Then follows a straight-ahead and triumphant finale. Here are the final two movements of the Concerto for Orchestra. In this performance, once again, we're hearing Fritz Reiner conducting the Chicago Symphony.

Fritz Reiner and the Chicago Symphony Orchestra performing two movements from Bartók's Concerto for Orchestra, composed in 1943. That recording was made in the late 50s. My word, it sounds great. It's one of the classic recordings of any repertoire. So after that triumph in Boston, Bartók somehow found the strength to compose two more pieces. He was very concerned about the welfare of his wife, and he wanted to leave her a kind of annuity in a way. So he composed a piano concerto, the third piano concerto. He thought, I'm leaving you this piano concerto. If orchestras want to play it, they have to engage you as the soloist. Well, I don't have a recording with Bartók's wife playing this concerto, but there's a spectacularly beautiful recording with András Schiff and Ivan Fischer playing with the Budapest Festival Orchestra. Let's listen to the second movement. It's an adagio religioso. It really is a religious experience.

0: The second movement of the third concerto of Béla Bartók, a piece which he wrote for his wife. We heard these two great current Hungarian stalwarts, Andras Schiff and Ivan Fischer, performing it with the Budapest Festival Orchestra. And that's all the time we have today for Béla Bartók. He died in 1945. He actually left a viola concerto unfinished, and a great friend, Tibor Shirley, put the finishing touches on that piano concerto we just heard and completed the viola concerto as well. So in his few years of poor health in America, Bartók gave us the concerto for orchestra, the third piano concerto, and the viola concerto. Remarkable courage of spirit. And we're moving on to another figure who had a very important influence in America in this period, Paul Hindemith. That's tomorrow's show. Hope you can join us. Exploring Music is produced by Sidney Gillard at WFMT in Chicago and produced and engineered by Bill Sigmund at Digital Island Studios here in New York City. Our production assistants are Ella Pinsloop, Eric Opland, Adela Skoronsky, and Weston Williams. Rebecca Neistat is the WFMT production and syndication manager. 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I'm Bill McLaughlin. 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
2: 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It's 8 o'clock here in Brisbane. Good evening. I'm Philip Sharwood-Biederman. Together, let's go to that fantastic world of Baroque. This evening's program was prepared by Patrick Johnson. In case you're wondering, Baroque is the genre of music that generally dates before the classical period. I know a lot of people hear violins and they instantly think classical music. And the classical period generally goes from 1750 up until the start of the 19th century or thereabouts. Baroque is 1750 and prior, and particularly we're interested in this program in the High Baroque, 1650 to 1750. And I believe Albinoni, our first composer, fits into that bill. He certainly was a composer who was very concerned about, among other things, the right place for the oboe. A lot of other composers, including Vivaldi, had treated the oboe basically as a violin, and Albinoni tried to give it its own voice in various works, including this, the second of the Opus 9 set of oboe concerti. The soloist is Anthony Camden, and he's joined by the London virtuosi conducted by John Georgiadis.

oboist Anthony Camden and the London Virtuosi, conducted by John Georgiadis, performed the second of the Opus 9 set of Oboe Concerti, this one in D minor by Albinoni. Well, we continue now with Malta. This particular piece is a bassoon concerto in G minor. Malta was employed as a violinist in 1717 in the service of Margrave Karl Wilhelm of Baden-Durlach. He studied then for 2 years in Venice and Rome and eventually became the court Kapellmeister. And it's here that he composed a number of works, particularly for highly qualified musicians, in this case, the bassoonist Müller. And Müller taught a pupil called Andreas Gottlob Schwarz, who apparently later won great fame, although I'll be honest and no disrespect intended, I've only just found out who he was. Good. The bassoon concerto in G minor is performed by soloist Albrecht Holder and the Stuttgart Philharmonic Orchestra, conducted by Nicholas Pascoe.

The Bassoon Concerto in G minor by Malta. Bassoonist Albrecht Holder was accompanied by the Stuttgart Philharmonic Orchestra, conducted by Nicolas Pascoe. We continue now with Pachelbel, and not probably what you're expecting with his canon, but rather a work for organ. It is his Fantasia in G minor, described by the notes as being, or sounding like, a very good organist doing some improvisation on a theme. And we have a fairly good organist, I've got to say, in Douglas Lawrence. And I know that you're all very keen to know this, those organ fiends among you. And I can tell you that it is the Ormond College Chapel organ, built in 1974 by Ronald Sharp, and some of you may know Ronald Sharp as the person entrusted to build the Sydney Opera House organ. Now, the organ was built in 1974, and these recordings, or the recordings on the CD, date from 1975 and 1977, so very close to the time.

Douglas Lawrence performing the Fantasia in G minor by Paco Bell. And we continue now with a great of the Baroque era. Obviously, many of us would argue that all our composers are great, but when you mention the name Telemann, you have to recognise a great composer of both his generation and indeed throughout much of musical history. Certainly the most prolific composer of his time, more than 1,000 cantatas, 46 passions, 12 masses, 20 operas, and countless instrumental works. And we're going to hear one, which is the Trumpet Concerto No. 2, which is described here as a gem of chamber music composed around 1730, and featuring this evening Baroque trumpeter Nicholas Eklund, violinist Nils-Erik Spaff, and the Drottningholm Baroque Ensemble, conducted by Edward H. Tarr.

Trumpet Concerto No. 2 in D by Telemann. Soloist Nicholas Eklund was joined by violinist Nils-Erik Spaff and the Jotunningholm Baroque Ensemble conducted by Edward H. Tarr. We continue now with Rinaldo by Handel, which focuses on the Crusader hero Rinaldo, who falls in love with Almerina, who's the daughter of his commander. They're laying siege to Jerusalem, and the Saracens decide to use a plan composed by their

leader Agante. To use his mistress Armida, the Queen of Damascus, to seduce Rinaldo. Rinaldo remains steadfast to Almerina, and Armida falls in love with Rinaldo. And Almira is here lamenting her plight. She's being held captive by Armida in her mountain fortress. And she sings, "Let me lament my cruel fate, let me sigh for freedom. Let grief destroy the chains that bind me." It's performed by soprano Leslie Garrett with the Philharmonia Orchestra, conducted by Ivor Bolton.

Ivo Bolton conducted soprano Leslie Garrett and the Philharmonia Orchestra to perform Let Me Weep from Rinaldo HWV 7A by Handel. And interestingly enough, we conclude with what we began, or rather with whom we began, in Albinoni. And we're going to conclude with his piece from La Statira. With new and terrible war comes wicked fate in anger to affront me. He gives more force and arms the constancy of my beloved. This alone gives me fear and weakens and brings to nothing the courage I have in my heart. The performer is soprano Maria Cahan. She's joined by trumpeter Jeffrey Segal and the Vassar Baroque Ensemble conducted by Gabriel Bagna.

with New and Terrible War from La Statira by Albinoni. The performers were soprano Maria Keon, trumpeter Jeffrey Segal, and the Wasser Baroque Ensemble, conducted by Gabriel Bagna. That concludes Baroque. It was prepared by Patrick Johnson. And Patrick, can I just say, I personally greatly enjoyed this evening's program, so thank you for preparing this wonderful hour of Baroque music. And some wonderful music coming up in just a moment. We're going to explore the art of singing. Nola Billington prepared this evening's program, and as always with Nola, it's a wonderful collection of very fine music as well as very fine performers. And obviously, I will give you the details of same as we go through. And then at 10 o'clock this evening, we are going to have A Little Night Music. And as always with A Little Night Music, I'll give you the details for the program closer to 10 p.m. when the program starts, as well as just reminding you about MBS Lite, but I'll do that closer to 10. And currently, you may be shocked, as I said earlier this evening, dear listener, to realise that you're listening to 4MBS Classic FM. I hope you were sitting down, and if you were, I hope you weren't falling off the edge of your seat, stool, sofa, whatever it is that you may be, wherever it is you may be listening to us. I'll also tell you, in case you don't know how you're listening to us, you may be listening on the 103.7 FM band throughout Greater South East Queensland and into Northern New South Wales. 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As I said, Nola Billington prepared this evening's program. And as quite a bit of Verdi, I am not complaining. I think that's a great thing, particularly when it starts with Rigoletto, La Donna e Mobile, and Questa o Quella, both performed by the great tenor Luciano Pavarotti.

all of a sudden stops, doesn't it? This woman or that, Questa Aquella from Rigoletto by Verdi, concluding that brace of pieces from the opera by the composer and featuring tenor Luciano Pavarotti. In the first instance, the London Symphony Orchestra and Richard Bonning, and in the latter, the piece we just heard, the Orchestra del Teatro Comunale di Bologna, conducted by Riccardo Chailly. We continue now with another brace of works by Verdi, this time from his Requiem, and beginning with the piece Liber Scriptus Proferitur. Now, with universal dread, the Book of Consciences be read to judge the lives of all the dead. Mezzo-soprano Waltraud Meyer is the performer. And then we'll hear the Agnus Dei, featuring Waltraud Meyer again, along with soprano Alessandra Mark.

two pieces from the Requiem by Verdi, featuring mezzo-soprano Valtraud Meyer and soprano Alessandra Mark, with the Chicago Symphony Chorus and Orchestra, all conducted by Daniel Barenboim. And now a brief break from Verdi with Onegin's aria from Eugene Onegin by Tchaikovsky, in which Onegin, here played by baritone Dmitry Hvorostovsky, sings, "You wrote to me, don't deny it, I've read the avowal of a trusting heart, the outpouring of an innocent love. Your candor touched me deeply, it has stirred feelings long since dormant."

Onegin's aria. You have written to me, or you wrote to me, from Eugene Onegin by Tchaikovsky. Baritone Dmitry Hvorostovsky was accompanied by the Rotterdam Philharmonic Orchestra, conducted by Valery Gergiev. And we return for our last pieces composed by Verdi, these coming from his opera Macbeth. It begins with Macbeth singing, "Mercy, respect, love, the comfort of declining years. These will place no flowers on your old age, nor should you hope for kind words on your royal tomb. Only curses, alas, will be your funeral hymn." And the reason for that follows with the duet between Macbeth and Lady Macbeth after the murder most foul of King Duncan. Macbeth is performed by baritone Piero Capuccilli, and Lady Macbeth is soprano Shirley Verrett.

Two pieces from Macbeth by Verdi, featuring performers baritone Piero Capuccilli and soprano Shirley Verrett. They were accompanied by the La Scala Opera Orchestra, conducted by Claudio Abbado. Let's continue in Italy with Rossini and the finale to Act Two of Armida, in which Armida, performed here by the soprano Renee Fleming, sings, "Nature always submits to the gentle command of love. Where is there an audacious soul who does not prize love?" Where indeed?

Patrick Summers conducted soprano Renee Fleming and the Maggio Musicale Fiorentino Chorus and the Orchestra of St. Luke's to perform the finale to Act Two from Amida by Rossini. And we conclude this evening rather wonderfully, I think, with the prize song from the Master Singers of Nuremberg by Wagner. And it features, as the principal performer, it has to be said, tenor Ben Heppner. But Ben is joined by soprano Carita Matilla and bass baritone José Van Damme, along with bass René Pape. They're accompanied by the Chicago Symphony Orchestra and chorus, all conducted by George Schulte.

the prize song from the Meistersingers of Nuremberg by Wagner. Tenor Ben Heppner was joined by soprano Carita Matilla and bass baritone José Van Dam and bass René Pape. They were accompanied by the Chicago Symphony Orchestra and Chorus, who were conducted by George Scholte. That concludes The Art of Singing. It was prepared by Nola Billington. Well, I know that I've been providing you with some shocking news this evening, dear listener, but I have some more shocking news, which is that our classical music programmes will be continuing here on 4MBS Classic FM. Beginning with a little night music at 10, the programme this evening was prepared by Ben Eaglesham. And Ben has prepared a programme which, as always, is a tale of two CDs. The first of these features works by Grieg, including the Peer Gynt Suites numbers 1 and 2, 4 poems from The Fisher Maiden, and 6 orchestral songs. Soprano Inga Dam Jensen and Palle Knudsen, baritone, are joined by the Malmö Symphony Orchestra, conducted by Beate Engeset. And then soloists of the Prague Chamber Orchestra, conducted by Charles McCarris, perform Water Music, HWV 348-350, by Handel. That's coming up in a little night music. And then from 12 this evening, we will have 6 hours of uninterrupted classical music with classical CDs till dawn. A variety of works in this evening's programme, including some Russian orchestral music, chamber music by Mozart and Schubert, and also some operetta pieces, and finishing off actually near 6 o'clock with some pieces featuring Australian pianist Roger Woodward. That's all coming up at 12 midnight Brisbane time, that is, here on 4MBS Classic FM with classical CDs till dawn. Of course, your musical tastes may stretch to include jazz, swing and big band, and that may indeed be where your interests at this present moment lie. 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It does so, I believe, every night of the week between 10 and midnight. And it also has a morning slot between 9 a.m. and 12 noon on Saturdays. That's on MBS Lite. 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
1: Well, good morning and welcome to the 17th of June 2026. My name's Rod Campbell and I'll be with you for the next 3 hours this morning. The first two of those with the light and with the Daybreak Classics, bringing you a variety of light, bright classics generally. And before we go any further, the Weather Bureau issued its forecast this morning at 10 to 5. The temperatures basically for the listening area, partly cloudy with a slight chance of a shower, light winds. Up on the Sunshine Coast, medium chance of showers with light winds. Out in Moreton Bay, seas below 1 metre, weather partly cloudy with winds south to southeasterly 10 to 15 knots, tending east to southeasterly below 10 knots during the morning. And the temperatures for Brisbane and surrounding areas, Brisbane 23 degrees, Logan City 22, Ipswich 23, and everywhere along the coast 22 degrees. So basically 22 to 23 degrees for the whole area. For the next few days, Brisbane, Thursday 12 to 23, partly cloudy. Friday 14 to 24, partly cloudy. Saturday 15 to 25, possible shower and partly cloudy. Possible showers every day, but not a lot in it, according to the figures that are put out earlier this morning. So let's start the day with the Lamb. This morning, there are a number of composers born on the 17th of June, but this morning, however, I'll play a selection of works from only two. Russian composer of the 20th century, Igor Stravinsky, 1882 to 1971, and 19th century French composer Charles-François Gounod, 1818 to 1893. And be warned, both composers wrote many songs, so there'll be a few wonderful songs this morning. And to start the day with John Philip Sousa's march called The Lambs.

And the Central Band of the Royal Air Force, conducted by or directed by Keith Bryon, playing John Philip Sousa's march called The Lambs. That was published in 1914. And before we came on air this morning, you were listening from midnight till 6 a.m, a programme called Classicals CDs Till Dawn, and the programme was prepared by Colin Brumby. It's 5 and a half minutes past six. 20th century Russian composer Igor Stravinsky is born in Oranienbaum near St. Petersburg on 17th of June 1892 and died in 1971. His influence on the development of music has been profound, and in his Russian period from 1910 to 1920, he produced ballet in collaboration with impresario Sergei Diaghilev, and that set new directions with things like The Firebird in 1910, Petrushka in 1911, and The Rite of Spring in 1913. This morning, the Philharmonia Orchestra plays Russian Dance from Stravinsky's ballet Petrushka.

The Philharmonic Orchestra, conducted by Robert Kraft, playing the Russian dance from the ballet Petrushka by Igor Stravinsky. It's 6:09. French composer Charles Gounod, born in Paris, 17th of June, 1818, into a musical family. He won the Prix de Rome and studied widely. He composed prolifically as well. Church music, songs, orchestral music, operas. And from Act Two of his most famous opera, Faust, tenor Marcello Giordano and bass baritone David Pitzinger sing O Marvel, A Moi de Plaisir. Essentially, they're singing the characters of Faust, and he says, O Marvel, heavenly vision. And Mephistopheles is saying, shall she love you? And Faust, give her to me. And Mephistopheles, it is done. So Faust has been introduced to Helen, and as they sing back and forth, they eventually go into raptures.

And Faust goes into complete raptures at the possibilities he has for his love life with Helen. O youth without measure, be mine the delight. It's 6:15, and you are listening to the Toronto Symphony Orchestra, conducted by David Agler, with Marcello Giordano and David Pitzinger singing O Marvel to Me the Pleasures. O Marvel, or Heavenly Vision. 6:15. Žižs Pelicis, Latvian composer, born in Riga in 1947, actually on the 18th of June. But introduced him. We're going to listen to a music box style, and this is the first movement of his Concerto Bianco for Piano and Chamber Orchestra in C major. Appropriately called Concerto Bianco because essentially it's played all on the white keys on the piano. No accidentals. The music box style supports after 2 minutes by the rest of the orchestra.

And you were listening to the first movement of the Concerto Bianco for Piano and Chamber Orchestra in C major, composition of Latvian composer Georg Pelicis. The Deutsche Kammerphilharmonie from Bremen was conducted by Heinrich Schiff, and the piano player was Alex Lubimov. 21 minutes past six. Something familiar.

Christina Ortiz playing the piano with the New Philharmonic Orchestra conducted by Kazuhiro Koizumi. Of course, that was an excerpt from the 18th variation from a rhapsody on the theme of Paganini by Russian composer Sergei Rachmaninoff. 24 and a half minutes past six. Memories of Alhambra.

Guitarist Ivan Gelchina playing for us the memories of Alhambra by Francisco Torrega. Charles Gounod was popular in Paris for many years, and he produced 12 operas, Sappho in 1851, Le Médecin Marlouis in 1858, and Faust in 1859. But he also wrote many songs. Australian soprano Yvonne Kenny sings Ce que je suis sans toi, What am I without you, from a poem by Louis de Pere.

0: like a fragile barge upon the waves, on a dark and gloomy night, without rudder, without sailors, tossed upon the raging seas. That is what I am without you. Here, Papiti Garemwa to Tafwa, I implore you to protect me faithfully. The poetry of Louis de Peyre, the music, the piano playing of Malcolm Martineau, the singing of Australian soprano Yvonne Kenny, and the music of French composer Charles Gounod. It's now approaching 28 minutes to 7 o'clock.
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0: And now to the dramatic Allegro Vivo from Faust by Gounod.

And the London Symphony Orchestra, conducted by Alfred Schultz, playing the dramatic Allegro Vivo from Faust by Charles Gounod. Igor Stravinsky. I'm now going to play a couple of pieces of music, one by Stravinsky and the other by Gounod with the help of Bach. In effect, we're going to listen to two hymns, the same hymn, both sung in Latin, but different styles. Stravinsky, like so many other composers, Russian and European, wrote sacred music. So the University of Queensland Symphony Orchestra and the University of Queensland Chorale sing Stravinsky's Ave Maria.

Ave Maria, the composition of Igor Stravinsky and the performance by the University of Queensland Symphony Orchestra and Chorale. Of course, there's the well-known Bach Gounod version. Lisa Otto, soprano,

0: Et in Orum Mortis Nostrae. The Bach Gounod version of the Ave Maria was sung by Lisa Otto with the Berlin Handel Chorus and the Berlin Radio Symphony Orchestra, conducted by Gunther Arndt, A-R-N-D-T.
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0: Stravinsky is also remembered for his artistic cooperation with the Russian impresario, as I mentioned earlier, Sergei Diaghilev, who established the Ballet Russe. But Stravinsky also composed widely in other genres, and from his suite, Danse Concertante, here is The March.

0: And you were listening then to the march from the suite Concert Dancers, Danse Concertante, by Igor Stravinsky. The Columbia Symphony Orchestra was conducted by Robert Kraft. It's now a quarter to seven.
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0: Now something different. Nora Schulman, piano, with Norbert Kraft, guitar, playing the Minuetto, second movement from the Grand Serenade, Opus 82, by Italian composer Mauro Giuliani.

The second movement from the Grande Serenade Opus 82 by Mauro Giuliani, whose dates are 1781 to 1829. Nora Schulman playing the flute, the flute, and Norbert Kraft guitar. It's now approaching 10 minutes to 7. The Overture to the Ballet The Nutcracker.

English pianist Ian Hobson playing Vintage Song by Chip. It's just past 5 minutes to 7 o'clock. Some Sibelius, this time from the third movement from his Symphony No. 6 in D minor. Poco vivace.

The Slovak Philharmonic Orchestra, conducted by Adrian Lieper, performing the third movement from the Symphony No. 6 in D minor by Jan Sibelius. And to take us to the BBC News, a little Prokofiev from the classical.

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1: Debbie Russ with the BBC News. Iran has told Israel to stop its attacks in southern Lebanon or face what it called a hard response. A statement from military headquarters said Israel had violated the ceasefire 84 times in the past 2 days. Peter Hyatt reports.
2: The Iranian statement came after Lebanese media reported that at least 4 people had been killed in Israeli strikes in the south. The Israeli military said it had hit what it called a suspicious vehicle. The attack came despite Iran and the United States agreeing a ceasefire. Lebanon does appear in the text of the Memorandum of Understanding, but exactly what's been agreed isn't clear. Iran wants to protect its ally Hezbollah and insists that Israel must end its campaign and leave Lebanon. But Israel isn't party to the deal and says it'll stay in the Lebanese territory it occupies and respond to Hezbollah attacks.
1: Speaking at the G7 summit in France, Donald Trump has said he's not happy with Israel's continued strikes in Lebanon. He said too many people were being killed. Here's our chief international correspondent, Lise Doucette.
3: So it's interesting the language that President Trump used, and very callous language, in saying why does he think he has to blow up a building just to get someone or a commander or something, and really pointing to the fact that every time there is an attack targeting a Hezbollah leader, a whole street is destroyed. But Prime Minister Netanyahu wants to believe that by military means, by assassinating top leaders, he can find a way forward. I think history tells us, because they're going back and forth again and again. Ceasefire, collapse, fighting again. So there is a moment where others are looking at other options.
1: A Russian warship has fired warning shots towards a British yacht in international waters between Britain and France. Russia said one of its frigates, the Admiral Grigorovich, fired what it called preemptive shots at a yacht that was approaching. Caroline Hawley has this report.
4: The yacht's understood to have been 20 nautical miles south of the Isle of Wight when it came close to the Russian warship. The Defence Ministry in Moscow said its frigate had made several attempts to contact the crew, first by radio, then with flares and sound signals, before shots were fired preemptively into the water. The Russian ship is believed to have been in the channel for several weeks, escorting sanctioned vessels. It was being monitored by the Royal Navy, which sent a patrol boat to check on the yacht's crew, reported to be a couple in their 60s, who were unharmed.
1: The French car company Renault and defence company Thales said they're going to work together to manufacture military drones. Renault will use one of its vehicle factories to build aerial loitering drones that Thales already makes. The company say up to 1,000 drones a month could be produced starting next year. The companies are already collaborating on an unmanned military land vehicle. Plunging sales and increased Chinese competition have led several European vehicle manufacturers to move into the defence industry. BBC News. A court in Sweden has jailed a man after finding him guilty of forcing his wife to have sex with other men for money. The man, who hasn't been named, was convicted of charges including aggravated pimping and attempted rape. He was jailed for 4 years and 5 months and ordered to pay her about $20,000. 28 other men were convicted of buying sex. The court heard the defendant drugged and threatened his wife. World Athletics has launched a project to study pregnancy, childbirth and the return to sport of elite female athletes. Sophie Glass-Ryan reports.
5: World Athletics says it wants to carry out research to help it shape future support systems with the aim of helping to reduce inequalities. Elite female athletes are being asked to fill in surveys with their views on perceived barriers, support structures and financial considerations, as well as possible ways to support world rankings during maternity leave. Valerie Adams, the Athletes Commission Chair at World Athletics and a retired 2-time Olympic shot put champion, said she was really proud to see the governing body encouraging a more open dialogue about what it means to be a mother and an athlete.
1: Many people's tip to win the World Cup, France, have kicked off their campaign with a hard-fought 3-1 victory against one of the most fancied African teams, Senegal. The French striker Kylian Mbappe scored 2 goals, breaking the record for most goals for the national team with 58. Later, Iraq play Norway before the holders, Argentina, take on Algeria. One of London's top theatres is to be named after one of Britain's greatest actors, Judi Dench, a rare accolade for a living person. The Shaftesbury Theatre, which has borne its current name since 1963, becomes only the second West End theatre to be named after a non-royal woman. Dame Judi said the renaming was a truly overwhelming honour. And that's the latest world news from the BBC.
0: The Dench Theatre. It's good. 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And the forecast issued by the Bureau this morning. For the Brisbane, for the whole listening area, partly cloudy with a slight chance of a shower and light winds. As I was driving in this morning, we just had a touch of moisture on the windscreen. It disappeared with the wind. And Sunshine Coast, medium chance of showers. Temperatures, Brisbane 23 degrees, Ipswich 23 degrees, Logan City 22 degrees, and on the water from Gold Coast to the Sunshine Coast and Bayside, 22 degrees. Brisbane for the next few days, Thursday 12 to 23, partly cloudy. Friday 14 to 24, partly cloudy. Saturday 15 to 25 with a possible shower. But there's very little rain in what's hanging around for these few days. Welcome back to Daybreak Classics. My name's Rod Campbell, and we continue with the March of the Toys.

The Band of the Royal Swedish Air Force, directed by Yoko Johansson, playing American composer Victor Herbert's March of the Toys. That was put out in 1903. It's 7:10. Going on to Serenade No. 1, the Kubelik Serenade by Czech-born Viennese-based violinist and composer Frontosek Galwa-Dedler.

The Celland Orchestra Schwannen, conducted by Georg Huber, playing the Serenade No. 1 by František Derdla. Do you want to look up his name? D-R-D-L-A, Derdla. He was very popular for his light romantic style pieces during the early part of the 20th century. He died in 1944. It's 14 and a half minutes past seven. Charles Gounod is one of our composers of the day. Born in Paris on this day in 1818, died there in 1893. And here's one of his most well-known arias from Faust, the Soldier's Chorus.

0: The Soldiers' Chorus from Faust by Gounod, the choir and orchestra of the Staatstheater Karlsruhe, under the direction of Kurt Kramer.
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0: Let's continue with more songs from Charles Gounod. This one's called Serenade and it's from a text, the poem, was by Victor Hugo, and he and Yvonne Kenny will be singing "When you are sleeping serene and unsullied in the darkness under my gaze, your breath whispers sweet words, and your beautiful body is revealed undisguised and unadorned." Yeah, never quite picked that up in Les Miserables.

0: Dormez toujours. Oh, sleep, sleep, my beautiful one. Keep sleeping forever. The poetry of Victor Hugo. Or the French would say Victor Hugo. And the poem was put to music by Charles Gounod and sung by Yvonne Kenny with Malcolm Martineau playing the piano. It's now 24 minutes past seven.
1: Contemporary Classics is a series of programmes which aims to introduce some of the lesser-known music and composers of the 20th and the 21st centuries. The music is generally lyrical, but from time to time there will be more challenging pieces in the mix. I'm Philip Moss, and I invite you to join me each Friday after the 9 a.m. BBC News for Contemporary Classics, here on 4MBS Classic FM.
0: And now, a little Scarlatti.

Il Novecento, a chamber orchestra conducted by Robert Grosley, playing La Primavera from the Sonata in D Major K33 by Domenico Scarlatti. It's a minute and a half to 7:30, and we have Music Diary at 7:30, but to take us there, let's listen to the Lark Song from the album For the Young by Tchaikovsky. Simon Tedeschi is the pianist.

And Simon Tedeschi playing the Lark Song from the album for the Young, Opus 39 by Tchaikovsky. It's now 7:30, and that's time for Music Diary, Wednesday the 17th of June. Maria Brereton, flute, and Ding Chia Xu, piano, will perform works by Handel, Born, Cargallet, and Carmichael at John Paul College, Daisy Hill, tomorrow afternoon at 3:30. That's Thursday afternoon at 3:30. Admission is free. For further information, call 0448 154 151. Pencil ready for that number again. 0448 154 151. Louise King, cello, and Eugenie Templon, piano, will perform works by Bach, Greenaway, Fauré, and others at St. Luke's Church, Toowoomba, tomorrow evening, Thursday, at 6 o'clock, with pre-concert activities from 5:30. The event will be repeated at the same times at the Udlow Hall on Friday and again 1 hour earlier at the Ithaca Hall, Red Hill, on Saturday. So, for details, call 0415 128 799. That's for the King and Templon performance in Toowoomba and Udlow and Red Hill. The number again, 0415 128 799. The Riverbend Ensemble will perform woodworks as arranged by the Danish String Quartet and works by Rainer and Granger at St. David's Church, Chelmer, on Saturday evening at 7 o'clock. For details, call 0417 711 961. 0417 711 961. Organist Stephen Nesbitt will perform a variety of works from Bach to Bacharach, including Handel, Joplin, and Mancini, at the Merthyr Road Church, New Farm, on Saturday afternoon at 3 o'clock. 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The Moreton Bay Symphonic Orchestra with violinist Sebastian Caulfield will perform an excerpt from the Violin Concerto No. 1 by Shostakovich and works by Beethoven and Brahms at the Redcliffe Entertainment Centre on Sunday afternoon at 2 o'clock. 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The Brisbane Chorale, the Brisbane Philharmonic Orchestra and soloists, Rebecca Cassidy, soprano, Leon Warnock, baritone, and Glenn Christensen, violin, will perform a Sea Symphony by Vaughan Williams and other works at the Brisbane City Hall on Sunday afternoon at 3 o'clock. For details, call 0491 158 916. 0491 158 916. Pianist Mark Hooper will perform the Prelude and Fugue in E-flat minor by Bach and the Piano Sonata No. 21 by Schubert at the 4MBS Performance Studio on Sunday afternoon at 3 o'clock. 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And further details of events mentioned in the Music Diary, as well as events further ahead, can be found on our website, 4mbs.com.au, where you can book online for selected performances. On with the music.

And you're listening to the opening polonaise from the second act of The Merry Widow, the operetta composed by Franz Lehár. The State Orchestra of Victoria was conducted by John Lanchbury. It's approaching 21 and a half minutes to 8 o'clock. Italian operatic composer Alfredo Catalani was born in Lucca on the 19th of June 1854 and died in Milan in 1893 from TB. His mainly remembered opera is La Folie. From that opera, Australian soprano Yvonne Kenny sings Ibn.

0: The theme song of a very determined young lady. I will go alone as far as the echo of the church bell. We're in the midst of the white snow. There in the midst of the white snow. I will go alone far away in the midst of the golden clouds. Australian soprano Yvonne Kenny again this morning with the Melbourne Symphony Orchestra conducted by Vladimir Kamirsky.
1: Queensland Symphony Orchestra invites you to Ravel and Macmillan on Friday the 17th and Saturday the 18th of July at the Concert Hall QPAC. Led by guest conductor Jaime Martin, dive into Ravel's Daphnis and Chloe, a sweeping ballet score of shimmering harmonies and luminous orchestration, featuring full choir with voices of Biruli. 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Don't miss Queensland Symphony Orchestra's Ravel and Macmillan on Friday the 17th and Saturday the 18th of July in the Concert Hall QPAC. 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
0: From the suite, Romanian Folk Dances by Bela Bartok, we're going to listen to a selection of four dances. Firstly, the stick dance, followed by Romanian polka, and two fast dances.

And my apologies for a little bit of trouble with the stick dance there, but we did move on to the other very short, very lively dances, the Romanian polka and two fast dances. It's from, you were listening to the Chicago Symphony Orchestra, conducted by Sir Georg Scholti, or George Scholti, playing the from the suite, the Romanian Folk Dances Suite by Bela Bartok. It's now 13 minutes to 8 o'clock. The fourth movement from the Concerto for Piano and Orchestra No. 1 in E-flat major by Liszt. It's marked Allegretto Marziale Animato.

Claudio Arrau, piano, with the Philadelphia Orchestra, conducted by Eugene Ormandy. He's been playing Franz Liszt's Concerto for Piano and Orchestra No. 1 in E flat major, fourth movement, or finale. It's approaching 8.5 minutes to 8 o'clock. Chinese pianist and international, the acclaimed pianist Lang Lang, or Lang Lang, as we know him, is going to play the Cowherd's Flute. This is the composition of a Chinese composer, He Luting, who was born in 1903, died in Shanghai in 1909.

piano version of the Cowherd's Flute, the composition of Chinese composer He Luting. He. The piano player was Lung Lung. It's now 8:05. As a final celebration of Igor Stravinsky's birthday, 17th of June 1882, we'll finish this morning with the Berceuse and the finale from one of his most famous ballets, the Firebird Suite.

0: And you are listening to David Rose and his orchestra playing the Berceuse and finale from Stravinsky's ballet, The Firebird Suite. And that completes Daybreak Classics this morning. My name's Rod Campbell. Thank you very much for joining me for the last couple of hours. Please stay on after the BBC News, when I'll continue with Light and Bright in a programme prepared by Ben Eaglesham. And there's some wonderful music coming up later today, especially at Musician of the Day in a program prepared by Jenny Dawson, Behun Mehta, then following that at 10 o'clock, Tchaikovsky's Hamlet Overture and Wonder of Wonders, Rodrigo's Concierto de Haranjuez. Can never hear that often enough. 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
1: Iran has told Israel to stop its attacks in southern Lebanon or face what it called a hard response. Iran's military headquarters said Israel had violated the ceasefire 84 times in the past 2 days. Peter Hyatt reports.
2: The Iranian statement came after Lebanese media reported that at least 4 people had been killed in Israeli strikes in the south. The Israeli military said it had hit what it called a suspicious vehicle. The attack came despite Iran and the United States agreeing a ceasefire. Lebanon does appear in the text of the Memorandum of Understanding, but exactly what's been agreed isn't clear. Iran wants to protect its ally Hezbollah and insists that Israel must end its campaign and leave Lebanon. But Israel isn't party to the deal and says it'll stay in the Lebanese territory it occupies and respond to Hezbollah attacks.
1: Speaking at the G7 summit, Donald Trump said he was not happy with Israel and that too many people had been killed. He said Israel didn't need to knock down an apartment block every time it was looking for someone from Hezbollah. More details from Gary O'Donoghue in Washington.
3: Donald Trump's irritation with Benjamin Netanyahu has been growing, and now it's probably at its worst than it has been in a long, long time. He had confined his annoyance to sort of private phone calls, including some expletive-laden ones a couple of weeks ago, but now really it's bubbled over. And that's because he thinks the actions of Israel in Lebanon threaten to derail this deal with Iran that he's got, which is part of the agreement and doesn't involve Israel from withdrawing.
1: A Russian warship has fired warning shots towards a British yacht in international waters between Britain and France. Russia said one of its frigates, the Admiral Grigorovich, fired what it called preemptive shots at a yacht that was approaching. Our diplomatic correspondent Caroline Hawley has this report.
4: The yacht's understood to have been 20 nautical miles south of the Isle of Wight when it came close to the Russian warship. The Defence Ministry in Moscow said its frigate had made several attempts to contact the crew, first by radio, then with flares and sound signals, before shots were fired preemptively into the water. The Russian ship is believed to have been in the channel for several weeks, escorting sanctioned vessels. It was being monitored by the Royal Navy, which sent a patrol boat to check on the yacht's crew, reported to be a couple in their 60s, who were unharmed.
1: The Supreme Court in Brazil has sentenced Eduardo Bolsonaro, the US-based son of the former president Jair Bolsonaro, to 4 years in prison for trying to interfere in his father's trial for attempting a coup. Mr. Bolsonaro Sr. was sentenced to 27 years in jail last year for plotting a coup after he lost office in the presidential election of October 2022. World News from the BBC. Equatorial Guinea's government resigned on Tuesday after failing to meet its objectives. The West African country's vice president, who is also the son of the long-standing authoritarian president, said the prime minister and his government had barely achieved 10% of their goals. The oil-rich country's leaders said it fostered corruption and failed to diversify the economy amid an ongoing economic crisis. A court in Sweden has jailed a man after finding him guilty of forcing his wife to have sex with other men for money. The man, who hasn't been named, was convicted of charges including aggravated pimping and attempted rape. He was jailed for 4 years and 5 months. France have kicked off their campaign at the Men's Football World Cup with a hard-fought 3-1 victory against Senegal. The French striker Kylian Mbappe scored 2 goals, breaking the record for most goals for the national team with 58. In other matches to be played later tonight, Iraq play Norway before the holders Argentina take on Algeria. The day's final match will see Austria play debutants Jordan. One of London's top theatres is to be named after one of Britain's greatest actors, Judi Dench, a rare accolade for a living person. The Shaftesbury Theatre, which has borne its current name since 1963, becomes only the second West End theatre to be named after a non-royal woman. With more, here's Charles Haviland.
5: Dame Judi Dench is a titan of British stage and screen, famed for roles ranging from Shakespearean comedy and tragedy via musicals including Cabaret to the James Bond series. She said the renaming of the theatre that sits at the top of Shaftesbury Avenue to take effect next February was truly overwhelming. The 91-year-old once belonged to a comedy collective that used to perform at the Shaftesbury and said it had always had a special place in her heart.
1: That's the latest BBC News.
0: 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The 4MBS Epicurious Lunch, Wednesday, 15th of July from noon at Poor Poor Restaurant, East Brisbane. And the forecast issued by the Bureau of Meteorology 3 hours ago for the listening area: partly cloudy with a slight chance of a shower and light winds, and on the Sunshine Coast, a medium chance of showers rather than a slight chance. And the temperatures for today: Brisbane 23 degrees, Ipswich 23 degrees, everywhere else 22 degrees. So it's a very mild day. Partly cloudy. And again, partly cloudy will continue for the rest of the week on Thursday at 12 to 23, Friday 14 to 24, and Saturday 15 to 25 with a possible shower, but between 0 to 1 millimetre, if that. It's a bit like the slight dusting of rain that fell on the windscreen as I was driving in at 4:30 this morning. It disappeared when the rain stopped and the wind blew the water away. Anyway, welcome to Light and Bright, in a program prepared by Ben Eaglesham. My name's Rod Campbell, and I'll continue to provide the music. And Ben is starting the program with Chopin's Waltz Number 6 in D flat. But first, the message that Light and Bright on 4MBS is proudly brought to you by Pendergast Architects. 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Then Vladimir Ashkenazi is playing Chopin's Waltz Number 6.

and pianist Vladimir Ashkenazy playing the waltz number 6 in D flat by Frédéric Chopin, 11 minutes past 8. The next item Ben's selected for us is by Bohemian composer Antonio Rossetti, who was born in 1750 and died in 1792. Quite a prolific composer, but not a lot of his music left, of course, today. Much of it left today, but not replayed as often as it should be. Here's his Rossetti's Flute Concerto in E flat, third movement.

0: The Prague Chamber Orchestra was conducted by Antonín Hradil, with Bruno Meyer playing the flute and Yaroslav Tuma harpsichord, and they were performing Antonio Rossetti's Flute Concerto in E-flat, third movement. It's 15 and a half minutes past eight.
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0: And now, for Dvořák's Polonaise.

And the wildly triumphant Polonaise D-flat, B100 by Antonín Dvořák, performed by the Russian Philharmonic Orchestra, conducted by Dmitry Yablonsky. It's now 21 minutes past 8. The next item is Mendelssohn's Octet in E-flat.

0: and you might have been able to pick up the style. That was the Australian Chamber Orchestra with Richard Tognetti playing the fourth movement of Mendelssohn's Octet in E-flat, Opus 20. It's now almost 28 minutes past 8.
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0: And to Wagner, Tannhauser, and the entry of the guests.

0: Right, the entry of the guests. Joyfully we greet the noble hall, where art and peace ever dwell, where long the cry may resound, Thuringia's peace, Count Herman, hail. From Tannhauser, the entry of the guests, with the Slovak Philharmonic Orchestra the Slovak Radio Symphony Orchestra and the Slovak Philharmonic Choir, all under the direction of Johannes Vildner, and the work, of course, of Richard Wagner.
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0: And Berlioz and the Rákóczi March, or the Hungarian March.

the find it here. The Damnation of from the Damnation of Faust, the Hungarian March or the Rákóczi March. The work of Berlioz and performed by the Chicago Symphony Orchestra, George Schulte, or Georg Schulte, or Sir George Schulte, or Sir Georg Schulte. It's now 18 minutes to 9 o'clock. The next item that Ben has prepared for us is the work of Reinhard Lier, a Russian composer with the German first name and the French second name. And this is his Russian Sailor's Dance from his ballet, The Red Poppy.

The Russian Sailor's Dance from the ballet The Red Poppy by Reinhold Lier. The Cincinnati Pops Orchestra was conducted by Eric Kunzel, and it's now 14 minutes to 9 o'clock. And to our last item that Ben Eaglesham has prepared for in our program of Light and Bright this morning is the work of Austrian composer of operettas and ballets, Joseph Helmsberger II. Helmsberger was one of a large family of Austrian composers, and his particular day, and Joseph II, was born in 1855 and died in 1907. And the notes that I was reading said he was Mahler's rival as conductor of the Vienna Philharmonic Orchestra between 1900 and 1903. Anyway, Helmsberger's waltz, Für die ganze Welt, for the whole world,

the composition of another one of Austria's magnificent waltz composers, this one Joseph Helmsberger II, and the waltz entitled For the Whole World. The Göttingen Symphony Orchestra was conducted by Christian Simonis. And that concludes Light and Bright in the music that prepared by and for us by Ben Eaglesham and presented by me, Rod Campbell. We have a little bit of time left over. So we began with Chopin. So let's finish now with Chopin's Impromptu No. 1.

0: Chopin's Impromptu No. 1, performed by Turkish pianist İdil Pered. It's 9 o'clock, and that's time for BBC World News, which is sponsored by Barrel Stockbroking and Wealth Management. 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My name's Rod Campbell. Thank you for joining me this morning. Bejun Mehta is the musician of the day following the BBC News.
1: BBC News with Roisin Hasty. Iran has told Israel to stop its attacks in southern Lebanon or face what it called a hard response. The Israeli military said it had struck what it called a suspicious vehicle. Donald Trump said he was not happy with Israel's Prime Minister Benjamin Netanyahu. He said Israel didn't need to knock down an apartment block every time it was looking for someone from Hezbollah. The BBC's Tom Bateman has this assessment.
2: This wasn't just a kind of angry, bad-tempered moment. This goes deeper into the administration. My sense is there is real anger and frustration in the administration at the moment about the way Mr. Netanyahu has handled the conflict in Lebanon against Hezbollah, and in particular this issue about the accusation of vastly disproportionate force. And I think there is a concern, a very strong concern within the administration, that they believe if this continues, it has the potential to derail the deal that Mr. Trump is trying to do with the Iranians.
1: Egypt's President Abdel Fattah al-Sisi has urged Israel to abandon its stated intention of controlling 70% of the Gaza Strip, a plan that violates the fragile October ceasefire deal. Mr. Sisi said the advance of the Israeli military beyond the agreement's yellow line must stop immediately. There must be a two-state solution, he added. A Russian warship has fired warning shots towards a British yacht in international waters between Britain and France. Russia said one of its frigates, the Admiral Grigorovich, fired what it called a preemptive shot towards a yacht that was approaching and had not responded to attempts to contact it. A couple in their 60s, Jane and Alan Kevley, were on board the yacht at the time. They told the BBC what happened.
3: They gave out 5 blasts on their horn, which means, have you seen us? We immediately turned 2 degrees to port so that they could see we'd made a deliberate change of course, which meant we had seen them. And then a minute or so later, they gave another 5 blasts on their horn, immediately followed by 4 to 5 small arms fire.
1: The Supreme Court in Brazil has sentenced Eduardo Bolsonaro, the US-based son of the former president Jair Bolsonaro, to 4 years in prison for trying to interfere in his father's trial for attempting a coup. Clitzia Sala reports.
4: 4 Supreme Court judges in Brazil have unanimously sentenced Eduardo Bolsonaro to 4 years in prison for attempting to influence US authorities in connection with legal proceedings against his father. They found that he sought to encourage sanctions against Brazilian judges and supported measures including tariffs on Brazilian goods. Eduardo Bolsonaro moved to the United States last year, shortly before his father, former President Jair Bolsonaro, was jailed for plotting a coup after losing the 2022 presidential election.
1: World News from the BBC. France have kicked off their campaign at the Men's Football World Cup with a hard-fought 3-1 victory against Senegal. The French striker Kylian Mbappe scored 2 goals, breaking the record for most goals for the national team with 58. Meanwhile, Ghana's Thomas Partey had lost his appeal to be allowed into Canada for the tournament. The defender faces allegations of rape and assault in Britain. He's denied the charges. In the second match of the day, Iraq are currently playing Norway. The oldest woman in custody in France has gone on trial, accused of committing a murder 37 years ago. Now 79 years old, Marie-Thérèse Garcia allegedly killed her sister-in-law. Hugh Schofield is in Paris.
5: This is another cold case where modern DNA technology has given detectives a sudden new opening. It was in June 1995 that the body of Corinne Didier was found in a metal trunk that had been dumped in the River Seine. The body had no head or hands, and it was 2 years before she was identified. Marie-Thérèse Garcia was a suspect from early on, but no firm evidence could be adduced and the case was twice shelved. But then re-examination of two hairs found in the trunk revealed them to belong to either Garcia or a close female family member. She was arrested in 2023 to await trial and is now the oldest female prisoner in the country.
1: One of London's top theatres is to be named after one of Britain's greatest actors, Judi Dench, a rare accolade for a living person. The Shaftesbury Theatre, which has borne its current name since 1963, becomes only the second West End theatre to be named after a non-royal woman. Dame Judi, famed for roles ranging from Shakespeare to the James Bond series, said the renaming to take effect next February was a truly overwhelming honour. BBC News.
6: Experience the extraordinary sound of UK a cappella ensemble The Gesualdo 6 in the Concert Hall QPAC on Monday the 29th of June at 6:30 p.m. In their first ever Queensland performance, The Gesualdo 6 presents a beautifully curated programme of exquisite vocal consort music, from lyrical Renaissance works by Bird, Dupré and Gibbons to stunning contemporary settings of poetry by Christina Rossetti and Kathleen Jamie. 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Don't miss The Gesualdo 6, a breathtaking celebration of the human voice. 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
0: And now to Musician of the Day, American countertenor and music teacher Bejan Mehta, in a program prepared by Jenny Dawson.
6: Bejan Mehta is our musician of the day. He was born in June 1968 in Laurinburg, North Carolina, and grew up in Ann Arbor, Michigan. His father was a pianist and piano teacher. His mother was a soprano and journalist. His brother, a violinist, and the conductor Zuman Mehta is his father's cousin. Clearly, music is in his genes. Bejan Mehta's mother was his first singing teacher, and it was soon clear that the boy's vocal talent was exceptional. From the age of 9, he sang solo in concerts and recordings, and in 1983, his youthful gift was preserved on a CD simply called Bejan, from which he was named Stereo Review's Debut Recording Artist of the Year. Of it, Leonard Bernstein commented, "It's hard to believe the richness and maturity of musical understanding in this adolescent boy."

Musician of the day, Bajan Mehta, sang from Judas Maccabeus by Handel, So Shall the Lute and Harp Awake. Bajan Mehta, treble, sang with the members of the Los Angeles Orchestra. Bajan Mehta, as a boy soprano, had a wonderful gift as a treble voice, and it brought him enormous joy, as well as a certain amount of sadness, because it was a gift that he knew that time would take away from him. When his voice finally changed, the loss, Mehta says, was devastating. Here was this outlet for expression that had brought me so much happiness, and then to have it disappear. It took me years to deal with it, he said. His substitute instrument was the cello. He went to Yale University, where he majored in German literature, joining the group the Yale Cellos under Aldo Parasol, and didn't sing a note.

Bajan Mehtar was a soloist with the Yale Cellos as they played Mehtar's arrangement of the Vocalese, Opus 34, number 14 by Rachmaninoff. They were directed by Aldo Parasol. After Mehtar's voice change, he did not sing for 7 years. Then he tried to start again as a baritone. He said of himself, "I was average, just average." The great mezzo-soprano Marilyn Horn, a friend of his, is quoted as saying, "I kept hoping that something was going to happen, that somehow his voice would suddenly switch on like a light bulb, and yet I just heard this baritone that was pretty nondescript." Although he kept trying for several years with the famed vocal coach Philip Curtin, he found he couldn't bear the ordinariness of his voice, and he gave up. Whilst at Yale, he had completed an internship at a recording company, Delos, and he proceeded to work as a recording producer for a number of big labels. Here is an excerpt from a CD which he produced. Cellist Janusz Stocker was accompanied by pianist Shigeo Noriki in Gavotte in D by the Bohemian composer David Popper. The CD was produced by our musician of the day, Bajan Mehtar, whose production of Janusz Stocker's recording of Bach's cello suites won the 1997 Grammy Award for Best Instrumental Solo Performance Without Orchestra.

Janoszka cello and Sergio Nariki piano. Gavotte in D, music of Popa. In November 1997, Bejan Mehar remembers the day it was the 4th. He came across an article about the countertenor David Daniels, who told of having experienced similar frustration to Mehar's when his voice had changed. With nothing to lose, Mehar decided to try his falsetto voice. He found that his former vocal training worked with the new voice. I didn't have to change much about my technique, he said. It was just that I applied this particular technique, which I'd been studying for years, to another instrument. He went and sang for his friend Marilyn Horne, whose initial apprehension turned to amazement. He came in and sang this unbelievable aria from Handel's, he says. I was flabbergasted.

the music of Handel. That's from Amadis in Gaul. And we don't need to hear that next piece of music just yet. We can come back to that in any time we want to. But in the meantime, let's just recap on what we just heard from Amadis in Gaul, HWV 111, music of Handel, I Feel Joy. Basin Mater, our musician of the day, as a countertenor with the Freiburg Baroque Orchestra under René Jacobs. Hearing his new sound, Marilyn Horn promptly offered to sponsor Mater through her foundation, which helped to develop new talent. He made his operatic debut as a countertenor in 1998 to rave reviews and was quickly in demand. From the start, however, he was careful with his own development, explaining, "I want to work at the highest level with the best possible conductor, director, orchestra and house. Only when working with the best colleagues can you learn. In the beginning, it meant that if I wasn't ready for Cesare, but Tolomeo, then I'd rather sing the smaller part." Here he is, singing the role of Tolomeo from Handel's Julius Caesar in Egypt.

We heard Lempo Siale Indegno from Handel's Julius Caesar. The character was Tolomeo, and singing that character was our musician of the day, Bajan Mehtar. Mike Mankowski conducted the Musicians of the Louvre. Well, it wasn't long before Mehtar was singing the bigger roles. These were mostly in baroque opera, where a fine countertenor can substitute convincingly for the original castrato. But there are also a number of contemporary works. His operatic roles include, amongst many others, Oberon in Britten's A Midsummer Night's Dream, Orfeo in Gluck's Orfeo and Eurydice, Vanace in Mithridate, and title roles in more than a dozen of Handel's works, including Tamerlano, Julius Caesar, Radamisto, Riccardo Primo, and Orlando. And we'll hear him now sing Orlando's mad scene, Our Stygian Monsters.

Musician of the day, Bayesian Metar, sang the music of Jose Nebra from the Thethwela, titled Love is Blindfolded, Not Blind. That was A Great Storm. And Metar sang with the Freiburg. No, in fact, he sang with the Concerto Cologne, Pablo Jarez Casado conducting, and he would have heard a doubling up there, because thanks to technology, modern technology, we are able to hear Metar in two separate voice tracks. Bayesian Metar was double-tracking there. Now, to castrato roles where a countertenor can shine in florid dramatic coloratura may make up the bulk of the repertoire, but the earlier singers were also renowned for their ravishing interpretations of arias dripping in pathos. In Polifemo by Nicholas Porpora, the monster of the title has jealously crushed Acis, his rival for Galatea's love, beneath a huge rock. But almighty Jove transforms Acis into a godlike bubbling stream. We'll hear Bayesian Metar as he metamorphosized and immortalized Acis, rendering awed thanks to the deity. And there could be a real-life parallel here.

from Popora's opera Polifemo. The countertenor Bajan Mehta sang the aria Mighty Hove, accompanied by a concerto of Cologne under Pablo Haras Casado. Bajan Mehta sees his current voice as a natural extension of his childhood one. He explains, "I think it's the same voice. It's my natural voice that I had back then, and I just went down a fifth. Of course, I have become more adept in the use of it, but it is the same voice." With it, he's a regular performer in all the world's great opera houses, including Covent Garden, La Scala, Bavarian State Orchestra, Opera Rather, Paris Opera, and more. He has performed at the BBC Proms in London and festivals such as Salzburg, Edinburgh, Glenburg, and Aix-en-Provence. His list of awards is prodigious. Let's go to one final brief offering from our musician of the day, Bajan Mehta. This is from Handel's Agrippina, and it is Otto's aria.

0: That is from Act One. Sorry, Act Two of Agrippina, the opera by Handel. Otto, Otto, what prodigious thunderbolt is this? Bejan Mehtar, the countertenor, with the Freiburg Baroque Orchestra. And our musician of the day has been Bejan Mehtar, boy soprano, cellist, recording producer, and countertenor. Our thanks to Jenny Dawson for a very interesting musician of the day.
1: 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I'm Rob Wills. 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Morning Music today has been selected for us by Sylvia Lynn, and on offer, Tchaikovsky, Rodrigo, Reicha, and Charles Ives. We're going to begin with Tchaikovsky's Hamlet Overture. It's performed by the Leningrad Philharmonic Orchestra, conducted by Alexander Dmitriev.